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0: the valley, out of the storm, out of the grave. 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

0: 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He's wild. 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
1: Thank you, God, for giving us our identity in you. 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

0: 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I said he did it.
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1: When you enter life apart from God and His grace, that's isolation. When God comes to see you, that's visitation. When He unveils the mysteries of eternity, that's revelation. When you think of His marvelous goodness, that's meditation. When you expect to see Him, that's anticipation. When you feel His Spirit moving in your heart, that's motivation. When you share in kingdom building, that's participation. When you tell of His goodness and His mercy, that's recitation. When you glorify and praise Him, that's celebration. And when all of these belong to your experience, you can't help but to shout. Oh, you may or may not do it the way others do it, but you'll do something. You'll open up. You will let go. You'll give vent to the Spirit. You'll let the overflow flow. You may not jump up and down, but you'll shed a tear. You may not cry, but you'll pat a foot. You may not pat a foot, but you'll clap your hands. Something will happen. Something will move you. Something will touch you. And you'll feel something. So you can say, praise God, from whom all blessings flow.

that spoke to Mother's Earth, and she dressed up in a green garment. He rolled this terrestrial ball into space, baptized it with a liquid mist, laid out the green carpet on the earth, tacked it down with daffodils, snapdragons, lilies, roses, and trees. He ordered a variety of blooming flowers and transfigured it into marvelous attraction. Praise God, the one that deferred the counsel of the Holy Trinity and organized an angelic host to furnish music while the glory of his Father flooded the hills of Bethlehem, stepped on a heavily made airplane and rolled down in a low ground of Sarah, leaped into the Virgin Mary and was born one day in the city of David, wrapped in swaddling clothes and laid

0: confidence. 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Praise God. 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Praise God, who said to the triune, let us make man, and the word let went into action, and God stooped down, gathered dust together, piled it up in the earth, molded it, and made it like he wanted it. 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
1: Put your hand like this. 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
2: 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I know you're excited for the word on today, so turn your radios up, call your family and

because they can't balance the chemical imbalances. This person is drinking because they cannot stop their nerves from moving. That bipolar and schizophrenia is running. It's dual diagnosis. They have to treat the first diagnosis before they really get to the bottom of it in order to help them help themselves. Noah get a vineyard, and Noah went and he parted and got drunk by himself. Bible said he went in the tent. Now the sons didn't see him drinking. The sons just discovered he was drunk. The Bible say, oh, Ham, he must have been a daddy's boy. Ham goes in his daddy's tent, see his daddy naked and drunk, and the Bible said the first thing he does is take what is private to the public. He didn't even wake his father up and see if he was dead. If you want to do some real investigation, he didn't even touch his dad and see if he was still breathing. All he was amazed by was the flaws of his father. The very next thing he does is go outside and tell his brothers. Bible says the brothers, now their response is simple. Take the cover, we're going to talk about it in a few seconds, back into the tent, lay it on him, and look forward. Because as a son, I can't see my daddy naked. I give us some points because I think this is good for the fathers who've been found in a tent naked, who's trying to deal with trauma and terrified by the repetitive thoughts. Because unfortunately, Judge, we can't forgive what we can't forget. I want to talk to the fathers this morning. You trusted the sons, just like Joseph trusted his brothers to be transparent. But unfortunately, he don't have your blood like you thought you did. He did. He took what was private. You know what your parents told you, but go on in this house. The Bible said that boy went straight outside and started talking about his daddy flaws. The very first thing he does is tell his brother his father is drunk and naked. Here's some serious stuff real fast. Number one, come on, write this down. Every generation must decide what it will do with another generation's weakness. That's why I don't get into this people bash the church because of the flaws of the previous church, as if those pastors wasn't trying their best to interpret the Bible without all of the resources that we have today. I don't get into all that. I don't get into other people bashing other generations when they bash their father and their grandfather. I don't understand that. I love to sit on the porch with grandfathers and fathers because I'm attracted to wisdom and allergic to ignorance. I love to be around people who can tell me if they succeeded or didn't succeed, because you can learn something from everybody. Matter of fact, you might want to write this down. You will learn nothing today by what you say. You can only learn today by what you hear. Every generation has flaws. That's why one generation can't talk about the other generation. We all have flaws. We were just talking a few minutes ago about Donny Hathaway and Nina Simone and all of those individuals and how they cope with the pain of segregation and how they try to sing music and make music with all that was going on in the bus and in black-only bathrooms and restrooms, and how they was trying to help the African-American culture to cope with what they were going through. You can hear the pain in their music. You can feel their heartbeat on, they hanging us on poplar trees. To be young, black, and gifted is a challenge. But that generation might have something to say about this generation. This generation, they have other problems. Compound problems, complex problems, because it's real a struggle when you can't make it and the economy is not advanced, but it's a whole nother struggle when all of the resources is not available to your reality and you're still suffering supply and demand. So every generation have their struggle. He saw his father nakedness, and the issue wasn't what he saw. The issue was everybody didn't

to know about his daddy weaknesses. Okay, let's see if I can do it this way. I've always taught our church there are two reasons the Lord lets you see a flaw in a person. Number one, it's not for your entertainment. Number two, it's for you to learn how to pray for somebody who's not as strong as you. I really wish I had somebody. Go ahead on and nudge your neighbor and say, neighbor, go ahead on and tell them, say, you don't have to see mine, just start praying right now, because all of us have. The issue wasn't what he saw. The issue was that everybody else knew about it. There are two type of people in here this morning. There are people who expose weaknesses and there's people who cover weaknesses. Okay. All right. Y'all might want to write this down because this is real good. And I thought it was good because exposure is often immaturity disguised as honesty. Ham thought for 1 second, because he had access, he had approval to talk. That's why I tell y'all to be careful who you're venting to. Because every day one got a day one. Talk to me, somebody. You got to be careful because they think because y'all close, they can speak on your behalf. And when you find out that it got around time, you're like, so who told you to tell my business? I only told you my business because you told me you was going to be friend enough to be able to handle all of me. See, I think the biggest mistake in friendship or relationship and fathers is we misinterpret or we're misinformed that everybody can't handle all of you. Why y'all so quiet this morning? There are parts of you some people just can't handle. Tell your neighbor, say, you can't handle this. You can't handle it. There's some parts that if you gave it all to them, they wouldn't respect you as a man. They wouldn't respect you as a person. So you got to be careful because you give them access. You don't give them a microphone to speak your business. It's only two type of people. And so exposure is often immaturity disguised as honesty. But all that is truth without love. That becomes a weapon. Truth without wisdom become damage. Truth without redemption become accusations. Write this down just because we're here and we'll catch you back up in a few seconds. Immature people call it being real. When they are really being reckless. Since we're on this subject, can y'all please stop killing our fathers, heroes who are still human? Because we have a tendency of applauding them when they have their cape on, but shooting up the phone booth when they go in to change. And you forget, and everybody you look up to is still human. Every hero got to take off the cape. Talk to me, somebody. That's why I try to tell you, stop going around bragging about you are the strong friend, because there's going to be a day you won't be as strong, friend. There's going to be a day that you're going to need somebody else to come alongside and pray for you because you can't utter no words. And when your prayer to God is just tears on a piece of paper, tell your neighbor, say, stop talking about how strong you are. I tell people, I'm not the strong friend. I just know how not to stay down too long. I wish I had some help here. Can you grab somebody by the hand and say, hey, neighbor, it's not about how strong you are, how weak you are. You just have to make a declaration. You won't be there too long. Before morning come up, I'm going to be right back on my feet praising and serving God. I really wish I had somebody here. Go ahead on and grab somebody. Say, hey, neighbor, if you only knew how weak I was from the time you left me to the next morning, but if you only knew how many times I bounced back in the midnight hour, I had to talk myself up in the morning, 2 a.m., and say, you better get yourself together. You got 4 more hours before you walk back into a world that's still trying to cut you up. Grab somebody and say, just keep on bouncing back. This don't have nothing to do with perfection. It don't have nothing to do with how strong and impressive you are. Fathers, talk to me, fathers. This is about every time you had to cry in your car

0: It's reckless. Tate Nip said, don't be reckless now. No, don't be reckless. Write this down, ladies and gentlemen. Covering is not compromise. Covering is actually character. The Bible said love cover a multitude of sin. Covering does not mean you're ignoring the sin. Covering does not mean you are enabling dysfunction. Covering means you refuse to turn another person's vulnerabilities into your platform. I need y'all to listen to me. That's why I'm taking my time in this sermon. I'm not trying to rush it. I really got to speak to you. You don't turn another person's vulnerability into your platform, because then you're going to have to keep looking for other people's vulnerabilities to continue to have a platform. You don't want to shout about that. Lean in for a minute. That's why a lot of people around you don't want to see you heal, because their platform is only about your weaknesses and vulnerabilities. The minute you stop doing what they're talking about, y'all, I guess I preach to myself this, but tell you, they say they don't have nothing else to say. That's why your enemy's talking about you now. They're talking about your failures and flaws. They're not talking about how great you're doing and how well you're doing in life. They ain't talking about the degree you just got. They ain't talking about the house you just got approved as a single mother. They ain't talking about the job you just got without all of the credentials that other people have. They're talking about what you're not doing right, how you're not raising your kids, how you look on Sunday. But tell your neighbor, say, hey neighbor, sooner or later your platform gonna have to change, because the God I serve always answer my prayer list. And so I know you talking about me because you're talking about a problem that I have now that I didn't have last week, because the Lord came through for me. Grab somebody real fast and say, neighbor, their platform gonna change every season, because my life is constantly evolving, because God is the greatest power, and we shall never be, high five and say, we should never be defeated. It's right there. It's right there. Covering is not hiding truth. Covering is handling the truth like it will, like it still belongs to God. Number two. That's going to be it, because all y'all just took a deep breath. The greatest test of honor happens when leadership is imperfect. I hear it, I've been hearing it for years. If he's a good father, by how perfect he is. Years. It boiled my blood. How sometimes we use kids as a weapon, thinking it will be justice for imperfection the man have. Years. The government, they don't like me, and you know, the government said, keep the man out the house and I'm gonna take care of you and the kids. I'll make sure your rent is $47. But you gotta keep him out though. That's why our boys don't know what aggression feel like. That's why our boys, every time somebody tell them what they shouldn't be doing, they won't pull out guns and shoot them, because they don't know what masculinity is. They don't know what masculinity is. They feel embarrassed to pull up their pants. They don't know what masculinity is. Y'all ain't talking to me. They don't know what masculinity is. You kill the future of that boy just to pay $47. And your closet got Gucci and Fendi and Louis Vuitton. Talk back to me now. That's the great divide. For if I can separate that son from a voice of authority, if I can separate that development from a voice that gives structure, pull your pants up. Straighten yourself up. Get your hair done. Brush your teeth. Put some deodorant on. Your breath stink. Go back in there and handle your business. What kind of sock? Why your sock is mismatched? I brought some more socks last week. Go put them on. Y'all ain't talking to me. If you embarrass me in front of your friends, I'm coming to the school. We going into the restroom. Everybody gonna hear me handling you like you handle the teacher. Happy Father's Day. Here is where we make that turn. Shout out to all the real fathers who said, I don't got to come in the house. I stand on the sidewalk. He got to come out here at some point. Y'all ain't talking to it. Okay, if you don't want me to see him at your house, send him to your mama house. I'll be over there eating red beans and rice and cornbread. Let nobody tell you what's yours. You fight for that. Boy, I feel, I'm stuck. I don't know how to feel right now. You fight for that. That kid got to know later on that the success in their life is because you came and intervened on some demonic, jealous stuff. Just because I don't want to be with you and you don't want to be with me, you mean to tell me you're going to rob them of a beautiful future? It just didn't work. Some of y'all good. I'd have drafted my own child support letters. I'm telling you, some of y'all real good. I'd have drafted my own stuff. Government can't tell me how to take care of mine. I'm talking to real men now. If you want an excuse to get out, I ain't talking to you. I'm talking to real men. I'm talking to men who say, I go to the ends of the earth for this one. Y'all ain't talking to me now. Come on. I go to the ends of the earth with this one. And if you do it right, she'll come back and apologize to that kid. I'm so sorry for keeping him away so long. I didn't know how much you needed him and how much he needed you. And now you're in a season where I don't know how to be a mother and a father at the same time. Now you're trying to replace him with some anybody. Boys being molested and raped by anybody. Daughters being touched at 2 years old, all because you're trying to replace him with somebody who was already there. Talk to me, church. Can't tell me what I'm talking about. I've been around too long. They say, I've been around too long now. The greatest test is how them boys dealt with the imperfection of a strong father. The real test come when leaders disappoint you. Noah was strong for his boys. Built an ark, sailed on the ark. Some of y'all are so mad at me right now. And I'm fine with that chair. I'm fine with that. But I ain't going to heaven lying for you. I'm fine with that. I'd rather you mad with me. Email me. Text me. Call the church, but I won't be able to sleep with God was mad with me. Pastor, why is this important? I don't think this sermon gonna go up, Ishmael. In a few minutes, you're gonna be playing some soft music or something. Why is this so important? Because you cannot afford just to hear the truth on podcasts. And majority of their truth have no moral compass. It's just opinions. It doesn't lead you nowhere. It's just something to get views. Truth should be here. Do not say nothing because somebody's going to think I'm talking about them. Truth should be here. And if you mad with me now, you should have been more careful before y'all got started. Y'all gonna talk back to me? You should have consulted God before y'all went it on and practiced a little bit. You understand? It's the imperfections. They saw their father. But those two boys, the other boy said, even though he's naked and weak, let me show you what real honor is. I can't see that. Because dishonor destroys a generation. Dishonor destroys a generation. They think it's okay. They think it's okay. That's why I tell people all the time, be careful what you laugh at when them kids small. The boy done walked around and shot everybody with a water gun, and you think that's funny. Now he's 20 year old, look like Rambo in the street. I don't know where he got it from. Yes, you did. Yes, you do. He has only perfected what you approved. He only perfected that. Certain age, let him walk around with his pants sagged. Oh, my baby looks so nice. So, and later on, pull your pants up. Why now? Oh, it's embarrassing now. Because he's going everywhere sagging now. Cover him. All right, last but not least, I'm done. Because here it is. This is it. God is trying to teach us in this passage of scripture. I know this sermon ain't going high. In this passage of scripture, because I want to pray for all the fathers who've been found naked. I know what my assignment is. But God in this text, Elder Cross, you're going to have to come up real soon, is trying to teach us a valuable lesson. The difference between admiration and honor. He's trying to teach us that many people admire you. That is based on performance. I tell people, I don't need you just when I'm doing right. I need you when it's rocky and shaky over here. Honor says, this is it. And as the Lord touch you, brother, you could just come to the altar and stand. I'm in my zone. Now, the difference between admiration, performance based, as long as I'm doing something pleasing to your appetite and desire, you admire me. Honor said it's principle based. I have a principle. The principle is to be, to honor and to be, obey my father. That's principle. And I want to pray for everybody here who's listening to me online to know the difference between just admiring people and honoring people. You're going to find yourself, come on brothers, you're going to find yourself in some of the darkest seasons of your life because you have this misinterpretation of your admiration only. I want principles, not just performance. You've been found naked. I paid all the bills, but the minute I stopped, you dishonor me. You've been found naked. I showed up and did everything that I can possibly do to make them love me, but you turned them against me. All because I ain't sent something extra. You've been found naked. When I had the job making everything you thought I should have made, you was right there cheering me on, man. The minute they laid me off because the economy stooped down, now all of a sudden you found another way out. I asked you to hold me down for 1 month. I didn't know it was going to take 6. But now you want to divorce me because you did 6? You told that preacher, for good or bad, sickness or health. Boy, I feel like preaching right now. Better or for worse. Now I got cancer. Now you don't want to be with a sick man. I got lupus. Now you don't want to be with a sick man. You don't want to change my blood bag. And you don't want to change this no more. But what happened? You told them at the altar that you was going to do it. And I'm found naked. And you left me naked. But you told everybody else what you saw. But you didn't have the decency to put the cover on me. Brothers, let's lock arms. You didn't even have the courage. And you shout on Sunday when the preacher preaching. And you dance in church when they shouting. But you didn't put the cover on me. And I hear how you went and helped your friend. And how you took her to brunch because she was sad. But you didn't put no cover on me. Y'all went on a girls' trip. And I saw what you did for your brother. You went sat outside the prison to pay the bond. And I sleep with you every night and you didn't put the cover on me. What happened to the cover? Or Or is this news with a twist? Is this news with a twist that is only exciting when it's mine, but when it's yours, it's fake news? Can we all stand? I think every brother should be at the altar now. All of us been found naked. I don't know where you was. Were you in a tent? All have been found naked before. Jamie Foxx, in an interview with Kathy Hughes, she asked him, she said, "Jamie, I got a question for you." She said, "What do you think Michael Jackson's greatest downfall?" He said, "Kathy," he said, "it's the people around him." This, ladies and gentlemen, is not who's perfect, who's not perfect, who's the best father because of the gifts, the big house, the big cars. Ladies and gentlemen, this have nothing to do with who have a better job, a Rolex, a bus down, an AP, Fendi, Gucci. This have nothing to do, a boat. This have nothing to do with that. This morning, I feel an unusual anointing on my life. I promise you, I had every intentions on preaching my all. And God pulled me back and said, no. It's not about how loud you can preach or how long, Rev. He said, all I want you to do is tell. Yes, Lord. All I want you to do is tell those brothers that if nowhere else, they have a cover. Tell them they have a cover at Rock of Ages Baptist Church. Tell them we have enough blankets and quilts and throws. Tell them that's all of us have nakedness. All of us been there before. The hurtful part is not that you saw what you saw. The hurtful part is you didn't even try. Put the cover on. You went and told somebody else about what happened.
1: 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Thank you for tuning in to our Rockin' the Radio broadcast. On behalf of me and the entire Rock of Ages family, we want to simply say thank you to all of those who see me in public, who make mention that you listen to the broadcast. We take it very seriously. We take it to heart. We just want to say again, thank you. And if you are on your way to church, please tell your pastor I said hello. And if you're not on your way to church, please make sure you get to 2515 Franklin Avenue, which is the official home of Rock of Ages Baptist Church. You still have time to get there. I want to mention a couple of dates to you, and I want you to bring your entire family. On August the 9th, it is what we call an Inspire Sunday. 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The entire network is coming to worship with us at 9:15 a.m. So make sure you pass that word on to all of your friends if they are part of Inspire to be in church that Sunday morning. And then August the 15th is something entitled the Big Health Event, sponsored by the Urban League of Louisiana, from 10 a.m. to 3 p.m. at the Mario Convention Center. You want to be there. Free health screening. You get to see demonstration of free healthy cooked foods are being prepared. You get to talk to health experts. Free parking. You gotta be there. Bring the entire family. I'm going to get my health screening. It is entitled the Big Health Event. You're going to see a lot of information about that. Make sure you get there. And listen, whatever you do today, y'all know what I'm about to say. Make sure you do not rock alone. This is Pastor Everett. Have an amazing Sunday.

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With him forevermore. Come on, Tennis, put your stamp on it.

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3: Now, some promises you receive simply because he's a faithful God. But other promises are activated by your obedience. Because God has a plan for each of us.

tells us you will experience all these blessings if you obey the Lord your God. Listen to the blessings. Your towns and your fields will be blessed. Your children, glory to God, and your crops will be blessed. The offspring of your herds and flocks will be blessed. Your fruit baskets and breadboards will be blessed. Wherever you go and whatever you do, you will be blessed. That's the word of the Lord. And I don't know about you, but that's worth my pushing through. It is that's worth my obedience to an almighty God. In fact, I was reminded of Samuel. He asked Saul a question. It was a rhetorical question, but he said, what is more pleasing to the Lord? Your burnt offerings and sacrifices, or your obedience to his voice? Samuel went on to respond, obedience is better than sacrifice. You know the word today. And submission is better than offering the fat of rams. This same Samuel, when he heard the voice of the Lord, he said, speak, for thy servant hears. He maintained a posture to hear from God and to obey his voice. I don't know about you. I want that to be my posture at all times, even when it's uneasy, even when it's uncomfortable, even when it doesn't feel right, it doesn't work with what I want to do. I want to maintain a posture of obedience. And so the pericope of scripture that we're leaning in today, it starts out with obedience to man. But the triumph comes when there's obedience to God. That's where we begin to see the promise manifest. Some of you may be familiar with this story of Sarai, Abram, and Hagar. And I'll just address the elephant in the room. Tell your neighbor, this was a different day and a different time. Because ain't no good wife in 2026 gonna let the housekeeper, come on, I'm sorry, children, have communion with her good husband to give them a child. It's another day. It's another day. Where are the wives in the room? Find your husband and give him that look and say, I wish you would. Y'all know the look. Don't even think about it, brother. But then this was the socially accepted practice of that time, to bear children for wives who were unable to conceive. Similarly to our surrogacy process of today, but the difference was their practice required intimacy. So that's a no for me. Hallelujah. But when we see earlier in the text that poor Sarai, she did what she could, but she couldn't even handle her own plan. She couldn't even handle what she came up with. And it's obvious that this is where things went wrong. She was doing things her way. Now I can imagine how frustrated Sister Sarai was with her infertility, probably insecure, maybe disappointed, frustrated, and she wanted to do everything she could to please her husband. But the problem therein was there was no consultation with God. Tell somebody, everything good ain't God. Sarai listened to her, and Abram listened to his wife, just like old Adam did in that garden, trying to be greater than God. But can I be real with you, brothers and sisters? I'll get to you. I don't care how fine she is. And sis, I don't care how fine he is. If they ain't hearing from God, y'all better obey God. Come on, somebody. Do I have any believers in the room that know that obedience is what we want? Obedience to God. I know he's supposed to lead the head of the household, but if he's not following him, I'm obedient to God. That's why you got to link up at the start, because you know who they lean on. You know who they're. It's a little harder once you marry and they don't trust him, but if you do it from the start, then you know who they trust. Oh God. So Sarai, she gave Hagar to him. And neither Sarai nor Hagar could handle this sharing of Abram and his seed that was on the way. But this is why, people of God, as tough as it may be, we've got to accept what God allows. Because when we start to intervene with his way of doing things, that's when the perfect

very good turns into the disorder of man. So because Abram and Sarai took things into their own hands, Hagar gets pregnant. She starts feeling herself. She's acting like she's superior to Sarai. Sarai blames Abram. She starts to mistreat Hagar, and Hagar runs away. And we enter the text with Hagar caught up in her own foolish situation. She's alone in the wilderness. She's carrying Abram's child with nowhere to go but back to her homeland in Egypt. And I know, people of God, that we can all relate to that feeling of, how in the world did I get here? How did I let things get this far? Hagar, as we sometimes are, was a contributor to her own predicament. But tell your neighbor, then along came Jesus. Won't he come in right in the nick of time? Is anybody thankful for Jesus today? The angel of the Lord visited Hagar at that spring of water. Scholars even say that this was actually the pre-incarnate Jesus, Jesus before he was born. And his visitation gave her hope in the midst of her hopelessness. I just believe there's some Hagars here today, male and female, and you've either experienced or you're right in the middle of this Hagar kind of pressure. What do you mean, Co-Pastor? Pressure to survive in the state that you're in. Pressure to be someone you're not. Pressure to keep going despite the pain that you're feeling. Pressure to sit with your own decisions. Pressure to be the strongest, the best, the baddest. Pressure to win. Pressure to not let your family down. But can I encourage you with a way through that pressure? If you would just look to the hills from where your help comes from, I'm telling you, your help will come from the Lord. And he has a rescue plan that will not fail. And just like Hagar, he will find you, he will see you, and he will hear you. The angel of the Lord asked her, where have you come from, baby? Where are you going? He had to snap her out of her dismay for her to wake up and see the error of her ways. Girl, did you forget the part you played in this situation? I know they asked you to do it, but did you have to go around walking like you were better than the wife that asked you to do it? Come on, somebody. That's why you can't get mad when God sends people to ask you the hard questions, the tough questions, the ones that your yes men won't ask you. Tell somebody, it's all a part of the plan. It's a part of the rescue plan. He's sending people to get you on the right path, to make you rethink your whys. Why are you here? What are you doing? You sound real crazy right now. Is this your way or is this God's way? Is this what the Lord said or is this what you want to do? He'll send people. God will send people. He'll allow the Holy Spirit to speak to your heart when he needs to get a message to you. Somebody ought to shout out right now, speak, Holy Spirit. Speak, Holy Spirit. That's why we admonish you week after week. Don't take it lightly to receive the fullness of the Holy Spirit. Because not only will the Holy Spirit speak to you and through you, but the Holy Spirit will allow you to recognize when the Lord is speaking through someone else. He'll give you the discernment to recognize the fake from the truth. In fact, he says, I'm the way, I'm the truth, I'm the life. You might be in Hagar's position right now, not knowing what your next move is or why you moved, how you moved, but tell somebody, you will move forward. Tell them. You will move forward. The Lord will find you right where you are, right in your wilderness, and offer you a way out or a way through. Oh, I dare somebody, if you believe it, lift your hands and say, Lord, have your way. Have your way in my life. Because just like Hagar says in verse 13, he is the God who sees you.
I wish I had about 30 people in the room who can testify with a praise on your lips that he saw you. He saw you when others refused to see you. He saw you when others treated you like you were nothing, like you were worthless. He saw you when you couldn't even see yourself, when you couldn't even look at yourself in the mirror, when you thought you had no value, no substance, nothing to offer. He saw you. The enemy wanted to take you out of here, but God kept blocking stuff. He kept slowing you down. He kept making you late. He kept slowing you down. He kept positioning you for his perfect plan and sending angels to intervene in your pressure. Anybody grateful for some angels watching over you? Somebody ought to give God praise for the detours. Where would you be if the Lord hadn't seen you? The songwriter said you'd be like a ship without a sail and you'd surely fall. Give God praise for the God who sees you. Glory to God. Now I've got to let you know that being seen by God, it comes with a different kind of pressure that you gotta push through. It's a pressure to obey. Oh God. Two words in the text demanded Hagar's obedience. Do you remember them? Return and submit. Which brings me to the first of my 2 points today. Number one is the prompting of the Lord. Because moving forward sometimes requires you to go backwards. What do you mean? Sometimes the only way forward is back through it. Back to what hurt you. Back to receive forgiveness. Back to forgive who hurt you. Because a bitter heart will cause you to live a bitter life. But a better heart will cause you to live a better life. Somebody can say amen to that. So the Lord will see you, he'll hear you, and he'll prompt you to make the necessary adjustments and pivot. And if you're a mature believer, you know that the pivots won't always begin with what he can do for you. Because sometimes the return on your obedience, which is the promise, begins with what you agreed to do for him. Hagar had run away from affliction, but the Lord told her to go back and be afflicted. Lord, what are you saying? I think this is self. This ain't you. This can't be you. But David, I love him so. He seemed to understand this well, because David said in 119:7 of Psalms, he says, it is good for me that I've been afflicted, that I might learn thy statutes. But I love the New Living Translation even better. It says, my suffering was good for me, for it taught me to pay attention to your decrees, what you tell me to do. Because when I learn how to do what you tell me to do, I have access to everything that is mine. Somebody ought to give him praise for your afflictions, because your afflictions gives you access. Divine interventions may come with instructions that don't match your desires, but they'll help to manifest your increase. Oh, I feel the Holy Ghost right there. My assignment today is to make you more aware of how God moves so you can push through whatever your it is. But it's also to encourage you that what may be burdensome now may be connected to your future blessing. Tell your neighbor, push through. Come on, tell them, push through it. The Lord says, prove me now herewith. See if I won't open the windows of heaven and pour you out a blessing that there won't be room enough to receive. Somebody knows how to give him praise in the promotion and in the commotion too. You know how to praise him in the good times and when you feel like you're about to lose your mind. Maybe if I had about 50 of y'all to get up right now, high five your neighbor and begin to give him glory, because you already
I could preach the rest of this message. Give him glory because you know the end of your story. Glory to the name of the Lord. The psalmist said, be not dismayed, whatever betide, God will take care of you. Maybe I'll give it to you like the old saint said it. While you're trying to figure it out, God already worked that thing on out. Glory to his name. You may be seated. I'm almost through here, but by the end of the visit, Hagar boldly declared, you are the God who sees. And I need you to declare it loudly right now, people of God. You are the God who sees me. Come on, say, you are the God who sees me. Tell your neighbor on your right, tell him on your left, he is the God who sees me. He sees me. Life is going life, and the pressure is going pressure. But James said the testing of your faith is building your patience. So just submit and push through it. But Lord, I don't want to give no tithes. That's going to mess up my whole budget. Submit and push through it. I don't want to exercise and change my diet, Brent. I want a quick fix. Fix it, fix it, Lord. No, submit and push through it. Lord, I can't stand being around my toxic family members. Submit and push through it. Because you might be the change they need to see to make the change they need to make. Oh, I have a witness in the room. I feel it today. Lord, you said 70 times 7 is how many times I should forgive, but I can't do it, Lord. I can't do it. Submit and push through it. Because on the other side of the pressure is a promise that can't be broken and a purpose that can't be refuted. On the other side of your submission is multiplication that no eye has seen and no ear has heard. On the other side of your obedience is a way through what you're going through. David said, wait, I say on the Lord. So when you surrender to the prompting of the Lord, that's what will lead you to number two, the promise of the Lord. Here it is, verse 10. Then he added, I will give you more descendants than you can count. Somebody shout out multiply. Come on, shout out multiply. Shout it till you believe it in your own finances and in your own family. Shout out multiply. In the Bible days, this is what you wanted. This was the bag. Descendants meant you had succeeded. And today, I declare and decree that God is still moving by multiplication. He's moving in your finances. He's moving in your inheritance. He's still multiplying. In fact, that's another promise that the Bible says the Lord gives us the power to get wealth. He's still multiplying. Shout it again, multiply. Verse 11 says, and the angel also said, you are now pregnant and will give birth to a son. You're to name him Ishmael, which means God hears, for the Lord has heard your cry of distress. Now, the prompting of the Lord was to return and submit, and his promise was that he would multiply her seed. Hagar not only experienced a future promise of multiplication, but she also got an immediate promise of manifestation, which was her soon to be born son. Tell somebody, God's gonna bless your now and your next. Oh, come on, tell somebody else, God's gonna bless your now and your next, your present and your future. What is to come and what is. What was meant for evil, God has the power to turn it around for your good. What caused Hagar to run away made her run back to God. And then the Lord confirms his promise in chapter 17. Says, for as for Ishmael, verse 20, I'm going to bless him also. So the baby is born. Just as you asked, I'll make him extremely fruitful and multiply his descendants. He will become the father of 12 princes, and I will make him a great nation. Tell somebody, it's coming, it's coming, it's coming, it's on the way. Aren't you glad you serve a God who doesn't renege on his promises? Oh, come on, if he said it,
it shall come to pass. Hagar, we read, didn't actually cry out to God, but God still heard her and God saw her. And that's why I love that the songwriter says he'll hear your faintest cry and he'll answer by and by. See, I already told you, sometimes you gotta go back so they see the glory on your life. Sometimes you gotta return so they see what you pushed through. Hagar pushed through and returned to her mistress because a God who saw her gave her value. Sometimes you gotta show them that you survived it, that you lived through it, and that you passed the test. So I came by to tell you today to go through it and push through it. I said go through it and push through it. There are promises waiting for you.

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1: Well, God bless you, and thank you for joining us for the House of Greater broadcast. Lady J and I pray that the Word of God has enriched your life. Now, you still have time to meet us in person today at 10:30 a.m. at 5600 Reed Boulevard in New Orleans East. Also, be sure to follow us on Facebook, Instagram, and YouTube. All you have to do is just search for House of Greater. And before we go, I want to pray with you really quickly. Now, Father, in the name of Jesus, I pray for my sister. I pray for my brother now that you will give ear to the hearer, that you will cause this word to break yokes and destroy chains in their lives. And we thank you for it now. By the strong name of Jesus, we pray. Amen. God bless you. This is Dr. T. Delbert Robinson, and we can't wait to see you today.

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get a witness here tonight. 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Hallelujah. Every day gets sweeter than the day before. And for some reason, I don't mind the pitfalls. 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And I can say just like that old mother said that night.

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Sing it for

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0: rise out of the valley, out of the storm, out of the grave. You will repeat a battle, you will repeat a battle, but he already, already won. 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He did it, did it. A breakthrough. I said he did it, did it.
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0: 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He's wide. 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Come on, bless him. 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
2: 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Put your hands together. Come on, choir. Let's encourage them out there. 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Go get your inheritance. Here we go, y'all.

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That's what we're living for. We're living to be with him. With him forevermore. Come on, Tennis, put your stamp on it.

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